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0: time zone am I on? What country am I in?
1: It doesn't matter. It's 5 o'clock somewhere.
0: It's always on 5 in Margaritaville, come to think of it.
1: Yeah, I heard that.
0: You've been there, haven't you?
1: Yes, sir.
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smoking. 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
1: 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I'll be right back. Hello?
2: 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I'm right.

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Sometimes a song can be so huge, it becomes an artist's entire identity. Welcome to Your Legendary Breakfast. My name is Drew, and I want to tell you about a song Loretta Lynn released in 1971. Producer Owen Bradley knew that this song would be a hit, but Lynn was skeptical. See, they originally recorded it in 1969, but Loretta needed time before she felt comfortable sharing so much about her life. But once the song hit number one, its acclaim continued to grow past simply a chart topper. Because Loretta would name her autobiography after the song, Hollywood made a movie about Loretta's life with the same name as the song. Constantly, the song is ranked as one of the best from the 20th century. The Grammys put it into its Hall of Fame in 1998. And the rarest accolade it got was being selected for the Library of Congress's National Recording Registry. The highest honor a song can achieve. Or at least a song recorded in America. And by now, you've probably guessed for yourself what the song is. But in case not, let's begin Your Legendary Breakfast with Coal Miner's Daughter.

0: One of, if not the, quintessential Kris Kristofferson song, Why Me Lord, on your legendary breakfast. Now, before Kris wrote that song, you wouldn't consider the man a churchgoer. It was actually his friend Connie Smith who convinced Kris to attend service at Evangel Temple. It was at this service when he heard Pastor Jimmy Rogers Snow, the son of singer Hank Snow. Jimmy would deliver a sermon that would move Kris. And following that, Larry Gatlin performed a song called Help Me. This one visit to church would inspire Kris to write the song you just heard. Fun fact, that was Larry Gatlin as the background vocalist. Connie Smith, for her part, would record a cover of Why Me, as would George Jones, David Allan Coe, Willie Nelson, Johnny Cash, Merle Haggard, and Conway Twitty. But no one was as honest and vulnerable as Mr. Kristofferson. Years later, Kris would have a friend reach out to him, asking for help on her new song about self-discovery. And we're going to hear that song after the break.
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6: One.

That was Grandma Rosie, also known as Roseanne Cash, on your legendary breakfast. It is, once again, time to hand the record collection over to you. If there is a classic country song that you want to hear on the show, visit this radio station's website and tell us why. Penny told us that there is a song that makes her think of her great-grandmother. Here's the message we received. My grandfather would always talk about his mother and how so many people were jobless back in the 30s. My great-grandparents were well off, and if someone ever came to their door hungry, my great-grandmother would welcome them inside and feed them without any judgment. However, if great-grandpa wasn't home, the visitors had to eat on the porch. I always loved that story, and now when I hear this song, it reminds me to be charitable and to not judge other people. So let's try and remember that as we enjoy some Roger Miller. This week's golden request, King of the Road.

0: when I tell you, heads would have rolled if that Razzie Bailey song was not a number one hit. Let me tell you the story behind Friends. Producer Bob Montgomery gave two of his songwriters money for a retreat to Florida, which is not out of the ordinary. There are some creative types who need a change of scenery to write better music. What was unusual was that Danny Morrison and Johnny Slate were gone for 3 weeks. Usually it's only a couple of days. But Bob was expecting a heaping pile of tunes when the pair returned. But when Johnny and Danny came back to Nashville, they only had one song ready. After 3 weeks, Paid Vacation. But luckily for the two of them, Bob really liked the song. But they knew that they would be in deep water if no one else did. Luckily, like I said earlier, Friends by Razzie Bailey hit number one on June 6th, 1981. And speaking of vacationing in a warmer climate, the Eagles captured that feeling in our upcoming classic.
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0: That was a song in hot demand back in 1989 for everybody except one. Burnin' Old Memories was written by Larry Boone, Gene Nelson, and Paul Nelson. First, Ricky Van Shelton signed up to record it, and then Janie Fricke tossed her hat into the ring. However, time went on and neither of them recorded it. So Alan Reynolds jumped on the chance to offer it to his client, Kathy Mattea. Who didn't want to? It didn't speak to her like it did for many others. So Alan decided he'd let it go. However, when the team finished recording Kathy's fifth album, Willow in the Wind, Alan noticed that they still had some studio time for one more song. So Alan brought up the Memories song again, and Kathy said, sure, why not? The version you heard was recorded on the first take, one and done. And it was instrumental in Kathy picking up that year's CMA Award for Female Vocalist of the Year. And speaking of producers recognizing a hit, even though the artist didn't, Rick Hall told Mac Davis his silly little joke song had potential. Hear Mac's Reluctant number one when we return.
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0: It's time for some mandatory Merle on the Ranch Legendary Breakfast.
1: Back in 1973, Merle Haggard had an opportunity to record a song written by his hero. But Merle wouldn't record the song for a decade. And in a way, I can understand why. Whitey Schaefer and his friend Lefty Frizzell wrote this song in a cabin back in 1973, and they showed it off during a guitar pull where artists would gather in a circle to hear new songs by their peers. Now, Haggard did want the song, but he had already used his studio time for his 15th album, It's Not Love, But It's Not Bad. So, Johnny Rodriguez took the song instead and made it a number one hit. Now, Merle was open with Johnny, saying that one day he's going to record a cover of that song, but Merle needed it to be perfect. He grew up idolizing Lefty Frizzell, and he wasn't going to disappoint his hero. Granted, Lefty did pass away in 75, but Merle was a spiritual guy. So when it became 1983, Merle finally felt that this would be a song that would make Lefty proud. This week's mandatory Merle, That's the Way Love Goes.

0: It was a creative match made in heaven. Clint Black and Hayden Nichols met when Clint was looking to hire a band for this one-night performance back in 1987. Clint and Hayden hit it off at the first rehearsal and made plans to record a demo at Hayden's home studio. That demo would fall into the hands of record promoter Sammy Alfano, who would put them in touch with manager Bill Ham, who helped Black sign a contract with RCA Records. But this was a case of hurry up and slow down. Now that they were signed, executives were dragging their feet on Clint's debut album. Months had gone by, and instead of just sitting on their hands, Clint and Hayden decide that they would keep performing on stage. On one drive to a gig, Clint thought about this whole situation, looked over at his friend and said, "You know, this killing time is killing me." That bit of frustration would be the catalyst for RCA getting to work, because this new song, written by Black and Nichols, was a bona fide hit. And speaking of two men who were connected through music and a little bit of blood, we got a pair of brothers after the break.
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Written by Don Schlitz and Paul Overstreet. That was Forever and Ever, Amen by Randy Travis. And now, we're going to look ahead. We're going to ask ourselves, how did the Golden Age bring us the music of today? Our answer this week is quite simple. Paul Overstreet. In 1999, Paul was still a highly respected man in Nashville. One day, he and his wife Julie left the kids with the nanny and decided to go out to the farm supply store. The couple were having fun shopping without the kids when something came over Julie. She suddenly got real close to her husband and started touching him all over. Paul remembers feeling like a teenager again. And the next day, they were over at a friend's place and the friend asked if Paul was working on any new songs. He, as a joke, said, "Yeah, it's something called She Thinks My Tractor's Sexy," hoping to embarrass Julie a little bit. Of course, the friends didn't know the context, but Julie's face went red. And then, the more he thought about it, the more he liked the song as a concept. So when Monday came around, Paul and Jim Collins got to work on this Kenny Chesney hit. Please enjoy She Thinks My Tractor's Sexy.

0: I have to wonder why, on simply name alone, producers didn't grab a song written by Richard Lee and Roger Murrah. Because by 1986, Richard had already written two of Crystal Gayle's biggest hits, and Roger had just written Southern Rain for Mel Tillis. Still, many of Nashville's artists and producers wanted nothing to do with Life's Highway. That is, until one man took it into the studio, and that man was Paul Kraft. Paul was scheduled to work with producer Tony Brown on the song, and he wanted to make it a duet. However, Paul's duet partner backed out, and he didn't want to record it by himself. But Tony Brown thought the song could work for one of his other clients, Steve Warner. Steve met with Tony in his office to listen to the demo, and his excitement told Tony that the producer needed to call the publisher to secure the rights ASAP. Steve was 100% on board, even though they were the only people who wanted it. But hey, everyone's loss is their gain, as Life's Highway made it to number one. By the way, I should mention that Richard Lee and Roger Murrah weren't 100% behind the song, but were also very proud of its success. Same can be said for our next hit.
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2: This Labor Day, the Alberta Union of Provincial Employees is preparing to fight. It's great to remember the things unions have brought. Better pay, safer workplaces, parental leave. But Alberta workers are under attack. Teachers, postal workers, and flight attendants have all been denied their constitutional right to strike. Meanwhile, many of us struggle with the cost of living crisis. Many work multiple jobs to feed and shelter their families. This Labor Day, AUPE has a message. Workers are back and ready to fight for what we deserve.
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0: That was a bona fide one-hit wonder. Barbara Fairchild and her teddy bear song. And you may be asking yourself, why? That's a beautiful song, a wonderful voice. Why couldn't Barbara make more? Well, that's a tricky question because originally, back in 73, the studio chose Thanks for the Memories and A Sweeter Love. Those were going to be Fairchild's debut singles. But thanks to Jim Clemens, the plans had to change. See, Jim was the afternoon DJ at WPLO in Atlanta. Columbia Records had sent the full album to radio stations with a request that they play the two songs. Jim listened to the whole album and decided to play Teddy Bear instead. Suddenly, more and more people were calling their radio stations in Atlanta, later Tennessee, asking if they could hear the Teddy Bear song. And when it came time for a follow-up, they tried again with Thanks for the Memories and A Sweeter Love. But nothing captured the innocence like Teddy Bear. Fairchild, throughout the decades, would try for a follow-up, come back, but nothing ever outshined her 1973 smash. Fun fact, that particular song was written by her friends, Don Earl and Nick Nixon. Three friends also had a hand in our next song, but before you hear that, I want to wish you a wonderful rest of your day. Thank you for your support of the Legendary Breakfast. This is Drew, signing off.
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0: From coast to coast, this is the show that brings the country together one song at a time. It's time to count down the 30 biggest songs of the week. 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
1: Hello and welcome. It's so nice to have you back once again. Last week, we saw a new leader for number one. That's right, Stella Lefty, Boston.
2: Oh.

0: Last week, we had a brand new number one. Will she be able to hold on to that spot? Well, we've got roughly about 30 songs to get through before we find out if Stella Lefty will maintain the number one spot with Boston.
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0: Tim Hicks has been one of the most reliable voices in Canadian country since 2013. And The Pilot has officially graduated from our one-to-watch feature into the main countdown. Gold and platinum records to his name, and this one's built around a pretty simple idea. Let love be the pilot. Starting us off on the countdown this week with his chart debut at number 30, this is Tim Hicks, The Pilot.
2: We all get upside down around here. Too much

0: So. Dan and Shay's emotional song, Say So, drops down two spots this week to number 29.
1: Number 28.
0: Morgan Wallen says he's been sitting on 7 or 8 completed singles, and Bean By Now is the first one out of the vault. The song actually leaked on TikTok before it was even officially released, and Wallen handled it in the best way possible. He went on Instagram, played a stripped-down piano version, and said he'd release it before the boats get winterized. He kept his word. It deals with what happens when a relationship stays in that will-they-or-won't-they stage for too long and finally runs out of time. Here making its chart debut at number 28, this is Morgan Wallen, Bean By Now.

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1: Hi, this is Josh Stumpf, born and raised in Prince Albert, Saskatchewan. And this is the Cross Canada Country Countdown.
0: Number 27.

0: and that was song number 27 from Josh Stump, rising up one spot with Johnny Walker Back to Me.
1: Number 26.
0: Brayden King is having a great run right now. And when you talk to him, you get a sense that he's got a really clear picture of what this all means to him. And we asked him straight up, how do you define personal success?
2: If I outperform and outdo myself every single year, if I can look back last year and say, hey, I'm doing better this year than I was last year, I want to be able to say that next year and the year after and the year after. I don't feel like I'm competing with anybody but myself. It's just a personal journey, and I'm happy to be on it.
0: Up three spots this week to number 26. This is Brayden King with We Got Beer.

0: And that was Braden King with song number 26 this week with We Got Beer. Coming up, Zach Top gets pulled on stage by a country legend for a very surprise duet. We'll have that story up next when we return to the Cross Canada Country Countdown.
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1: And that was John Party dropping down one spot to song number 25 with Boots Off.
2: Number 24.
1: Zach Top's whole sound goes right back to classic country. And he proved it recently in Toronto when Chris Stapleton pulled him on stage during his own show for a surprise cover of the Waylon Jennings classic, I Ain't Living Long Like This. And here's what the audience got to enjoy.

that was such a big hit that fans online have already started asking for a real duet featuring both Zach Top and Chris Stapleton. Here now with song number 24, rising up two positions, this is Zach Top with South of Sanity.

0: how we know them now, but it's not how they started. This is Now and Then.
1: Sounds Like the Radio was Zach Top's very first country radio single, and it arrived in January 2024 like a missing piece that nobody knew they were looking for. It was a fiddle-bent foot stomper that name-drops Alan Jackson and 1994 in the same breath. Taste of Country called it the neo-traditional song fans were craving and said you could understand and sing along before he finished his third chorus. It was the most added song at country radio the week it debuted. A Grammy and two back-to-back number ones later, here's where it all started. This is our then song from Zach Top. Sounds Like the Radio.
2: Well, the

0: And that was our then song from Zach Top. Sounds like the radio. Coming up, the country star who used to sing for dental patients as a kid. 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

0: That was Zach John King with Get to Drinkin', and it's holding steady at song number 23.
1: Number 22.
0: Well, it turns out that Ella Langley has been performing for an audience since, well, before she could drive. As a kid, her cousin worked at a dentist office, and Ella would sing for the patients while they waited. One of the first songs that she did learn was Froggy Went A-Courtin'.
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0: Recently, Russell Dickerson posted a stripped-down cover of Garth Brooks' Calling Baton Rouge. It's a song he's called one of the tunes that changed his life. It's a radically different take on the Garth classic. But here, you take a listen for yourself.

Garth himself actually showed up in the comments writing, "I can't imagine what it's like to have that much talent. Love you, pal." Here now is song number 21, down two spots. This is Russell Dickerson, "Worth Your While."

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3: Garth Brooks wrote Standing Outside the Fire with songwriter Jenny Yates in about 90 minutes back in 1992. He used a phrase that just came up in conversation, and the song poured out from there. The music video tells the story of a boy with special needs competing in a race, and Garth says he still gets letters from Special Olympics families decades later. It's become one of the most meaningful songs of his career. And right now, on his current tour, it's the last song he plays every single night. Here with our throwback track, this is Garth Brooks and Standing Outside the Fire.
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1: We are in the process of counting down the top 30 country songs charting all across Canada this week. I'm your host, Kate Ryan.
0: Number 20.
1: Jason Aldean grew up in a blue-collar neighborhood where nobody had a big house or nice things. Now his daughter Navy's bedroom is a literal two-story princess castle. Aldean says he tells his kids all the time how lucky they are and admits there's real pride in being able to give them a childhood so different from his own. Here with song number 20 this week on the countdown, down five spots, this is Jason Aldean, Don't Tell on Me.

0: It's easy to see why that song has risen up two spots to number 19 this week on the countdown. That was Cameron Whitcomb, Kingdom of Fear.
1: The Cross Canada Country Countdown, number 18.
0: Sully Burrows is a busy guy these days. He's in Toronto this weekend performing at the Exhibition Fair. And then he heads to Saskatoon in a couple of weeks. And here's something to keep

0: Staying put right in spot number 18 this week. That was Sully Burroughs. Put It On Me.
1: Number 17.
0: Jelly Roll has spent part of his summer performing live at San Quentin Rehabilitation Center for the incarcerated men there. It's a full circle moment for Jelly, given where his own life was once headed. Up five spots this week to song number 17. Here now is Jelly Roll with Hands Up.
2: Let me

0: band, the James Barker Band, seems to be making a little bit of headway with their song After Dark, coming in at song number 16 this week on The Countdown. Coming up, Riley Green reveals a hidden talent that has absolutely nothing to do with country music. We'll have that story, plus music from High Valley and Zach McPhee.
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0: We are halfway through the countdown now. That was song number 15. Up two positions this week from High Valley, Fools.
1: Number 14.
0: Riley Greene's turned into a little bit of a tattoo artist on the side, it seems. In a show in Green Bay, a fan held up a sign asking him to draw her next tattoo. So Riley sketched a little turkey right there in the crowd. She got it inked on her arm days later. And it turns out it's not the first turkey he's drawn for a fan this way. Up two spots to song number 14. This is Riley Greene with Think As You Drunk.

0: a break from counting down the top 30 and check out one on the rise. Here's one to watch.
1: Zach McPhee grew up in the Okanagan Valley in British Columbia, and his path into music started in a pretty unexpected place. Singing was introduced to him as a form of speech therapy as a child. That turned into a lifelong love of storytelling. His song Smoke went gold at Canadian Country Radio, and now he's signed with Warner Music Canada. His new single is deeply personal, written about the journey from first dates to marriage to parenthood. In his words, it so perfectly captures the relationship I share with my wife. Here's our one to watch. This is Zach McPhee, The Way I Know You Now.

0: And that was our one to watch from Zach McPhee, The Way I Know You Now. Coming up, music from Shaboozey and a Canadian artist who says his new record is two records. He'll explain when we return to the Cross Canada Country Countdown.
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0: holding steady at number 13 this week on the countdown. That was Shaboozy with Cowgirl.
1: Number 12.
0: Tyler Joe Miller has been busy. New music is on the way, and apparently there's lots of it. Tyler says they've got more than enough material to fill not just one, but two albums. And Tyler says that, well, it's a pretty good problem to have.
2: We got a lot that we've been trying to pick from. And the issue was that we had almost too many songs that we wanted on these records. And so we were like, man, we could throw a lot on one, or maybe we can split this up a little bit. So I think this record's probably going to be around 10, 11 songs, something like that. And so then we're going to jump straight into another record is the plan. And we kind of got the game plan for what those look like, what those sound like and everything. And so we're kind of going two records at once is sort of the plan.
0: Down three spots to number 12. 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
0: Own Riegling has over 165 million global streams, a Juno nomination, a CCMA Album of the Year win, and he just played the Grand Ole Opry. You'd think by now getting on stage would be second nature, but Owen will tell you something totally different. The live performance thing, it still scares him.
2: I was just scrolling on my camera roll and this picture popped up. It made me really think about how freaking scared I used to be of being in front of people, especially in like school, doing like class speeches used to terrify me. So the fact that this is like my job now to get up in front of thousands of people, talk and sing, like I never, ever, ever, ever thought that that would be my life. So if you're like really like scared of public speaking or just being shy, you know, I am too. And somehow I do it, so.
0: Down 7 spots to song number 11. This is Owen Riegling, Love, Hate, Love.

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1: We have been counting down the top 30 songs charting all across Canada. We're getting a little closer to finding out who will be number one this week. Hello, I'm your host, Kate Ryan.
0: Number 10.
1: Bailey Zimmerman just scored his sixth number one at country radio with Chevy Silverado, and he marked the moment in the best way possible. He released the official music video featuring his mom. Here now, down two spots to song number 10. This is Bailey Zimmerman with Chevy Silverado.
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0: song just feels like sunshine, doesn't it? Up two spots to number 9. That was Tennille Towns with Sunshine's Free.
1: Number 8.
0: Lainey Wilson joined Chris Stapleton on stage in Atlanta for a surprise cover of the Georgia Satellites' Keep Your Hands to Yourself. It's a fitting pick for the Peach State stop, and here's a little taste of that.

Lainey Wilson keeps moving up with her latest. Up four spots this week to number 8. This is Lainey Wilson featuring John Mayer, Phone Keys Wallet.

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1: Morgan Wallen gets criticized sometimes for having a long list of co-writers on his albums. But someone who has played on his biggest hits has a different take. Session musician Dave Cohen, who has played piano and keys on songs like Seven Summers, Send In My Boots, and Just In Case, says Wallen operates in what he calls a Goldilocks zone that very few artists find. In his words, he knows what he wants, he has a vision, and he's willing to collaborate. Morgan Wallen knows who he is and knows who he isn't. Down one spot to song number 7 this week. This is Morgan Wallen with Don't We. Wouldn't trade.

0: gaining some ground up four spots this week to number six. That was Dallas Smith. Good Time Goes. This is it. We're coming down to the wire. We have the top five songs coming up. Can Stella Lefty make it 2 weeks in a row? You're going to have to join me to find out.
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0: Welcome back to the countdown as we get set to unveil the next few songs, heading up to who will be number one this week.
1: Number five.
0: A California appeals court just closed the book on a strange one. A fan sued Kenny Chesney after losing $300,000 to someone impersonating Kenny online. The fan argued that Chesney had a duty to warn people. And the court ruled Kenny owed her no such duty. He had nothing to do with the scam. It's a wild story, but a good reminder for anyone getting DMs from celebrities to just be extra cautious. Well, I guess in light of that recent court case, Kenny Chesney's just gonna carry on. Here now, up two spots. This is song number five on the Cross Canada Country Countdown.

0: Kenny Chesney with Carry On. Number five this week.
1: 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Number four.
0: Ella Langley's signature look, the bangs, the flares, the vintage Western vibe, has become just as recognizable as her music. In fact, her stylist, Stephanie Colvin, has built the whole look around two specific inspirations, Stevie Nicks and Loretta Lynn. It's kind of like bohemian freedom meets southern power. And she uses, get this, eyelash glue to keep Ella's signature bangs locked in place throughout every show. Up one spot to song number four. This is Ella Langley and Morgan Wallen with I Can't Love You Anymore.

0: That was song number 4 from Ella Langley and Morgan Wallen with I Can't Love You Anymore.
1: Number 3.
0: Luke Combs and his wife, Nicole, welcomed their third son, Chet Wiley, back in February, joining Big Brothers Tex and Bo. His current tour is built around Saturday-only shows on purpose. And that's so Luke is home during the week with his family. In his words, I want my kids to know that my job is not more important than they are. Here now holding steady at spot number 3, this is Luke Combs, Be By You. Kinda like-

0: And that was Luke Combs in at spot number 3 with Be By You. So the battle's on. We've got 2 more songs. Who will be number 1? I'm afraid you're going to have to return with me to find out.
1: Don't move. Don't move. More of the Cross Canada Country Countdown coming up right after this.
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0: Welcome back. Yes, we are just mere minutes away from finding out who will be number 1 this week on the Cross Canada Country Countdown.
1: Number 2.
0: Taylor Swift is married. She's honeymooned around the world, and now she's back to work. Sources say that she's been pouring herself into writing new music and is incredibly inspired creatively. Songwriting has been her main focus since returning from the honeymoon, and she's apparently really excited about what's taking shape. And in a recent Grammy Museum interview, she reflected on her country roots, saying she loves them more and more the farther along she gets, and that Nashville shaped who she has become as a writer. New Taylor Swift music is coming. Here now, holding steady at number 2. This is Taylor Swift. I knew it. I knew you.

0: Now, before we crown this week's number one, we are going to go back a year and find out who was leading the charts a year ago this time.
1: Top of the charts 1 year ago, here's last year's leader.
0: Russell Dickerson grew up in Union City, Tennessee, a devout Christian who picked up the guitar at 15 years of age. He earned a music degree from Belmont University and spent years grinding it out as an independent artist before anyone took notice. He signed with a small independent label, Triple Tigers, and built his career the slow, honest way, one number one at a time. And here's one of his biggest. 1 year ago, this was the most played song on country radio. Last year's leader from Russell Dickerson, Happened to Me.
2: I'd

0: That song was the leader a year ago. That was Russell Dickerson and Happened to Me.
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0: Stella Lefty just announced her very first headline tour, and Canada is on the list. The Long Way Home tour kicks off in January, and she will be hitting Toronto on January 12th and Montreal on January 15th. Now, for a girl who has had a viral TikTok turn into one of the biggest songs of the year, headlining her own tour is a pretty massive milestone. For the second week in a row, Stella Lefty is at number one with Boston. On a

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2: 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And corn is stable at $3.35 per ton. In the milling wheat markets, December Minneapolis futures dipped 15.75 cents at $7.44, with local hard red spring bid for September movement at $8.95 per bushel. In the oil seeds market, November canola futures added 80 cents at $665.70 per metric ton or $15.10 per bushel. In the pulse markets, nearby red lentil prices are trading at 22 cents per pound and yellow peas are unchanged at 8 per bushel. In the cattle markets, October live cattle futures gained $4.50 at $214.675 per hundredweight. 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

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Ricky Tyler with you today. Happy Labor Day long weekend. I hope you're enjoying yours so far. Coming up on the show today, an amazing wildlife rescue. We're going to celebrate Labor Day with a bit of fun, and I'm also going to ask you

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0: Hey there, I'm Ricky Tyler. Thank you so much for tuning in today. Much appreciated. I don't know what's going on. The vibes in the universe must be off for something. We lost another icon this week. Gloria Steinem, writer and activist who became the public face of the American women's movement and helped launch Ms. Magazine, passed away Wednesday at her home in New York City. She started her journalism career in New York in the 1970s before helping to launch Ms. Magazine, one of the first publications to look beyond housekeeping and the beauty industry to address women's broader concerns. More than 50 years ago, she also helped to establish the Women's Action Alliance, a group focused on combating sexism. Throughout the 1970s, she was among the most visible advocates for women's rights. She also showed up as herself across decades of television with spots on The Dick Cavett Show, 60 Minutes, The Daily Show, The Good Wife. In film, she played herself in The First Wives Club. I encourage you to watch the HBO documentary Gloria in Her Own Words. It features photos and archival footage alongside her own recollections to trace the women's movement through her eyes. In an Instagram post, her foundation said Gloria's near century on earth were years well lived, and she continued working for equality until the very end. Gloria Steinem was 92 years old.
1: The Ranch.

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0: Hey there, I'm Rookie Tyler. Thank you so much for being with me today. If you listen to this show regularly, you know I'm a lover of animal stories, right? Well, this is a great story. A quick-thinking father and son duo in Nova Scotia successfully rescued a bald eagle. Brian Esbaugh and his 15-year-old son Wyatt were fishing on Ponhook Lake in Queens County, Nova Scotia recently. They were angling for smallmouth bass, and a bald eagle had followed their boat, swooped down, and accidentally became entangled in their fishing line and multi-hook lure. The eagle crashed into the water and it began to struggle. Acting quickly, the duo safely maneuvered the boat to pull the waterlogged 25-pound eagle aboard. On shore, they wrapped the bird in a towel to secure its powerful talons, and then they used pliers to carefully extract the hooks from its face and foot. Once freed, the eagle safely took flight. Father and son have playfully dubbed the bird the Canadian white-headed lake raptor. And word of their rescue has gone viral. Amazing. Well done.
1: The Ranch.

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0: Hey there, I'm Ricky Tyler. Thank you so much for hanging out with me today. Here we are, the Labor Day long weekend, kind of the unofficial end to summer, right? It's that time of year where a young lady's or young lad's thoughts turn to pumpkin spice. And even though I never want summer to end, I'm kind of okay with it. I'm actually looking forward to some cooler temperatures. But hey, that's me. And so today I've put together a very simple but kind of silly question for you. Which team are you on? Sweaty weather or sweater weather? I have to admit, I've switched teams. It's probably an age thing. I was always a sweaty weather person. Now I'm definitely more of a sweater weather person. Cannot do the heat like I used to.
1: Oh, sweater weather.
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2: Oh, God, I would.
1: Finally, sweater weather. Sweater weather.
2: About time.
1: Yeah, it's about time. Sweater weather.
2: Oh,
1: finally, sweater weather.
2: God. Sweater weather.
1: Sweater weather.
0: Which are you, team sweaty weather or team sweater weather? And why? 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

0: Hey, what's up? I'm Ricky Tyler. Thank you so much for being with me today. Happy Labor Day long weekend, kind of the unofficial end to summer, right? We'll be right into fall before you know it. And today I'm asking you what team you're on, sweaty weather or sweater weather? Janine weighing in, she said, I'm on team sweaty. Heat doesn't bother me. Lucky you, that was me at one point. Not anymore. Thanks, Janine. Lacey said, at this point in my life, I prefer the cool air. Yeah, same. Thanks, Lacey. How about you? Are you team sweaty weather or team sweater weather? Let me know in an email, the Ricky Tyler Show at vistaradio.ca.
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0: Hey there, I'm Ricky Tyler. Thank you so much for joining me today. Here we are, the Labor Day long weekend, kind of the unofficial end of summer. Fall will be here before we know it. And today I'm asking you which team you're on, team sweaty weather or sweater weather. I gotta say, I am looking forward to sweater weather. I have switched teams, can't do the heat anymore. I heard from Judy who said, I love the fall season, so team sweater for sure. Tara said, sweaters. Yay! I'm getting older and the heat makes me sick. Yeah, I hear that. Oh, the joys. Thanks, Tara. Keep your answers coming. Are you team sweaty weather or team sweater weather? Let me know in an email, the Ricky Tyler Show at VistaRadio.ca.
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0: Hey, what's up? I'm Ricky Tyler. Thank you so much for being with me today. Happy Labor Day long weekend. Thanks to everybody who weighed in on whether their team sweaty weather or sweater weather. Sweater weather is running away with the thing. So we're going to switch gears here and talk about our jobs. With it being the Labor Day long weekend and all, I want to know, what is the worst day you've ever had on the job? Doesn't have to be your current job. For example, my worst day didn't happen here. It was with a totally different company at the time. The radio station I was working for was sponsoring a big summer music festival. It was happening in the parking lot of the local hockey arena, and it was right in the middle of summer, stupid hot there. And our GM had the bright idea of having me do my afternoon show on location from the roof of the hockey arena. And I kid you not, it was 45 degrees that day. I was surrounded by concrete. There was no shade at all. I spent 5 hours up on that roof, and by the time the music festival actually started, I had the worst case of heat stroke, and I ended up in the hospital. I missed all of the bands, of course. It was brutal, and definitely my worst day on the job. How about you? What was your worst day on the job? You don't have to get super specific. You don't have to name businesses. And make it funny. Share your story by emailing me at the Ricky Tyler Show at vistaradio.ca.
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0: 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And if you're making it here, we want to hear it. 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

Hey there, I'm Ricky Tyler. Thank you so much for tuning in today. Happy Labor Day long weekend. And I'm asking you about your worst day on the job. It doesn't have to be this job. It could be any job that you've had. Got this in from Mina. She said, I got called into the office at lunch on a Monday, which also happened to be April Fool's Day, and told I was no longer needed. I thought it was a joke because it was April Fool's Day, so I just stood there laughing until I realized that my boss was serious. Oh, man, I'm so sorry that happened to you. That is the worst day to choose to fire somebody. I mean, it's never a good day to fire somebody, but really, you're going to do it on April Fool's Day? Wow. Thanks for sharing. Keep your worst day on the job stories coming. Just send an email to the Ricky Tyler Show at VistaRadio.ca. 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

0: Hey there, I'm Ricky Tyler. Happy Labor Day long weekend. Thank you for being here, and we're having some fun with it, sharing stories about our worst day on the job. Doesn't have to be your current job, could be any job that you've held over the years. I heard from Grace, who said, my very first day in my current job, I called my boss by the wrong name all day and no one corrected me. That can be really embarrassing for sure. Thank you for sharing, Gracie. Will said, when I was 19, I worked at a movie theater in Vancouver. It was my third day there, and I got yelled at by one of the managers for not closing the doors when the movie was starting. I nearly burst into tears and had a full-on panic attack on the spot. Afterwards, that manager would walk by me every once in a while and casually say things like, Will, you're fired. You're rehired. Oh, man. That's mean. Wow. Well, thanks for sharing, Will. Keep your answers coming. What is the worst day you ever had on the job? Send an email to the Ricky Tyler Show at VistaRadio.ca.
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0: 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The Ranch.

0: Remember the winter that was, followed by the spring that wasn't?
1: Yeah, neither do we.
0: Summer sizzles
1: on the ranch.

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London, Paris, paradise. But ain't got much memory of the scenes. Come to think I missed them all. And damn, babe,

0: my arms with my eyes on.
1: Hey there, I'm Ricky Tyler. Thank you so much for tuning in today. Happy Labor Day long weekend, and we are celebrating by talking about our worst day on the job. Like this one from Chris. He said, when I was a kid, I got a job delivering newspapers. I lived in a small town in Manitoba, but we hadn't lived there for very long, so I really had to pay attention as I trained for two nights with the guy that I was replacing. The first night I was on my own, we got a blizzard, heavy wet snow, that blew completely sideways and covered up every single street sign. What was a two-hour route took me almost 5 hours. Aw. That does sound like a terrible day on the job. Thank you for sharing. Keep your answers coming. What was your worst day on the job? It doesn't have to be the job you have now. It could be any job. Share your story in an email, TheRickyTylerShow@VistaRadio.ca.
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Hey there, it's Ricky Tyler. Thank you for joining me today. Happy Labor Day long weekend. We're celebrating by sharing some worst day on the job stories. Like this one from Rebecca. She said, when I was a teenager, my parents owned a store and sometimes on the weekends I would help them out. One day I was stocking shelves. The store was open, so there were customers around. I was placing some stock on a low shelf, so I was crouched down and there was a man in the aisle looking at some stuff, and all of a sudden he turned around and farted in my face. Oh no. All I could do was just utter, "Why?" He didn't even acknowledge me, walked away like nothing happened. Oh my goodness, Rebecca, that is a bad day on the job for sure. No apology, nothing? Come on. Wow, well, thanks for sharing. Keep your answers coming. Tell me about your worst day on the job. 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The Ranch.

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0: Hey there, I'm Ricky Tyler. Thank you so much for spending part of your long weekend with me. I really appreciate it. We've been celebrating Labor Day on the show today by sharing stories of our worst day on the job. Your stories have been so great. I wish I could share all of them, but I am about to go. I'll leave you with one more, though. This email came from Patty, and all it says is, slipped in poop, landed in more poop. You know what? That is perfect, Patty. I really don't need any more details, but that sounds like a terrible day on the job. Wow. You can keep your answers coming. I will keep reading them. Tell me about your worst day on the job. It doesn't have to be the job you have now. It could be any job that you've had in the past. Just send an email to the Ricky Tyler Show at vistaradio.ca. All right. I'm going to get out of here. I hope to catch you right back here next weekend. In the meantime, enjoy what's left of this one. And I hope you have the best day at work the next time you go.
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8: 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It's Rick Woke and the Playboys. Yakunebam Sarayu, Mom's Foxtrot.

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4: Тепер попросим Ernie Shepaniak and the Prairie Rose Band, як вони вам суспівають на Marriage Proposal.

worries above and needs a cola maker, while here's a real toe tapper, is Joe Sferida, along with the Polka Drifters, with one entitled Joe's Old Timers Cola Maker.

Well, here's a selection that was written by Woody Guthrie in 1940 and then translated from English to Ukrainian by Jim and Verna Watsko. And then, later on in years, it made a great hit for the legendary Mickey and Bunny. I'm talking about This Land Is Your Land.

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4: Now we're going to call on the boys from the Interlake region of Manitoba, Prairie Crocus, as they play for you the Highland Shawtees.

Well, I'm sure a lot of you people are going to agree with me. There are two different type of people out there. The ones that are Ukrainian and the one that wish they were. Let's join in and sing along with the orchestra called Shum as they sing for you, Fun to be Ukrainian.